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Tenderoni, take the words out your mouth and the power of love.

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1: Holy Spirit.

They've been all over the country. And the Lord is blessing them richly to share their ministry and music. Now they've come home to Fort Worth, Texas. Grace Temple, Seventh-day Adventist Church. The family. And now let's welcome Minister Kirk Franklin.

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Let the devil know that you're encouraged. Let him know that you're encouraged. Let him know. Hallelujah. I don't know about you.

A change has come over me. He changed my life, and now I'm free. Jermaine is coming at this time.

There was a family on their way down south. 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Storm came. The lightning started flashing. The young man that was driving the car lost control of the automobile. Ran off the road, and everybody was all right except him. They got out of the car, and just across the dirt road was a white house. They took him across there to that white house and knocked on the door, and the white lady came to the door and said, "Can I help you?" They said, "Ma'am, if you just let us, our brother just got in an accident. We want to just come in and make a telephone call. We want to call the doctor." They walked in, and Darla got on the phone, and the phone kept ringing, and there was no answer. Finally, somebody picked up the phone and said, "I'm sorry, but the doctor's not here. He's out on his rounds." Somebody say yes here. Well, the daughter put that phone down and went back into the living room, and the little children, they were sitting there crying. They were all sitting there crying. And by that time, grandmama had got out of the car. She made her way across that dirt road, and she walked up to her and just opened up the screen door, and she peeped in, and she said, "How's my son doing?" And they told her, said, "Mama, we tried to call the doctor, but he was out on his rounds." She said, "Child, let me come in." She walked in, and she looked at that white lady. She said, "Ma'am, do you have a closet?" She said, "Ma'am, do you have a closet?" The white lady looked at her and said, "If you want to use the phone, you can use the phone." She said, "No, ma'am, I don't want to use the phone, but I want to call my doctor, and I need to go to your closet." Wait a minute. She made her way to that closet, and there was just enough room for her to get in there. She walked in that closet. The children were walking behind her. She walked in that closet, and she closed the door, and before she talked to the Lord, she said this.

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0: 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If you know he's a doctor, let me hear you say yes. Well, grandmama came out that closet and she made her way back to the living room. And everybody was just singing and praising the Lord. The children had gotten happy. The white lady had gotten happy. And while they were praising the Lord, there come a knock on the door. There was a knock on the door. They were just praising the Lord. Donna ran to the door and said, "Who is it?" The man that was standing at the door said, "Listen, little girl, I'm the doctor. If you don't mind, I was just in these bars and I needed a place to turn into. Would you mind if I come in?" He walked in that room. She just raised her voice and said this.
1: There is God. 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

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If you're going to be a doctor,

Listen. The Lord wanted America to know that there was an old lady in Statesboro, Georgia, that knew what it was to have Jesus to come in a room

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Could you just, for just a moment, with the fruit of your lips, just begin to thank God? 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If it wasn't for his grace, you wouldn't even be here tonight, but he's been good to you. Hallelujah. 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

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And let me tell you something. It's hard to come in contact with Jesus and still be the same. I don't care who you are. I don't care. You can be the chiefest of sinners. You will never be.

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It was a song he did. I'm probably showing my age tonight, but this is for my age group. You see, some of y'all look nice and young, but you got some age on you. Age on you. There was a song the Whitfield Company sang that I shall wear a crown when it's all over. When it's all over, as soon as I get home, all of my tears will be over, all of my struggles, all of my heartaches, as soon as I get. I wish I had a witness here. Lift those hands and, yeah. Thank you, Jesus.

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The words by Henry Light, the splendid tune by John Goss, who served as organist here at St. Paul's during much of the Victorian era. Praise my soul.

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2: 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I'm your friend, Pastor Mohan. Today we're going to be looking at the book of Joshua in the first chapter. Here's what the Bible tells us. After the death of Moses, the servant of the Lord said to Joshua, son of Nun, Moses, my servant, is dead. Now then, you and all these people get ready to cross the Jordan River into the land I'm about to give to them. Your territories will extend from the desert. No one will be able to stand against you all the days of your life. As I was with Moses, so I will be with you. I will never leave you nor forsake you. Be strong and courageous, because you will lead these people to the inherit land I swore to their ancestors to give them. Here end the reading of God's Word. When you open the book of Joshua and the very first chapter, you realize there's not a lot of bells and whistles, at least in the very first two verses. In fact, what we have is a sad announcement of a great leader who had died. And his name is Moses. Moses, truly a great leader. He's in the top bracket with David and the rest of them, but Moses had went through so much and he given so much. And one of the things that we have noticed here is that though Moses is such a powerful man used by God, yet he had his imperfection. There's one thing that is sure, is that death is sure. Someone said this, there are two things that you can be sure of, taxes and debt. Well, Moses, such a great leader, died. And what we have noticed is that his second in command, Joshua, now takes the position of leadership. But it's important for us to know that each one of us, we're subject to die. If the Lord doesn't come within our lifetime, the likelihood for us to die is very high. And so the Bible tells us it is appointed for man to die, and after death is judgment. So irrespective of your status and who you think you might be, well, we have a common enemy, and that is death. And so Moses, powerful, charismatic, and all these wonderful things we can say about him, he died. And this leader, Joshua, he is now taking the leadership. There's another thing that we can observe here is that I found that many leaders do not take the time to groom leadership among them. And maybe that's a different subject, but sometimes I wonder if it's because of insecurity. But in a case where in Moses, he died and the work continues, and therefore someone needs to take the work on. And sometimes we hear of leaders who probably may be dead or incapacitated or may have migrated. That does not mean that the work ceases. The work continued. Moses died, but that doesn't mean their God is dead. And therefore, the plan that God has had or the promises that he would have given to Moses, that doesn't mean it ceased to exist, even though Moses himself ceased to exist. The plan and the purpose and the program continues, and it continues under the leadership of Joshua. And God made some incredible statement by telling Joshua that as far as you can go, as far as you can put your foot down on land, it's all yours. I mean, that's incredible. He tells him, as far as your foot goes, he said, I will give you every place where you set your foot, as I have promised Moses. And so this incredible challenge and blessing at the same time is given to Joshua to say to him, as far as you can go, as far as you can walk, as far as much grounds you can cover, I'll give it to you. And this is clear that God still honor His word. God still take care of His people. And Joshua now takes over the reign. Joshua now is in leadership. And Joshua needs to take the people into Canaan, the promised land. And God is making another declaration, a word of assurance to him that he will be with him. And we read of these famous words, I will be with you. I will never leave you and forsake you. Be strong and courageous. Great, great words of encouragement for this new leader now that will take the people forward. And God said something. He tells them that I will give you this land. He did not say that I might give you the land. He didn't say the land that you need to conquer. He did not say that the land would be given to you if you prove worthy of it. He didn't tell them the land will be given to you if you earn it or purchase it. But instead he said, I am giving you this land. I'm giving it to them. And such a great blessing. In other words, these people now need to walk in their inheritance. What God has promised to their ancestor is now being fulfilled in the time of Joshua. And what they simply needs to do is to walk in favor, walk in their inheritance, because it has already been given to them. Someone says the transaction has already happened. The land had already been transferred. So there is nothing else that they need to do but to walk in favor, walk in their inheritance that was given to them. How many of us know that we have an inheritance in Jesus Christ? The fact that you believe in Jesus Christ and you accept Him into your heart and your life, we have an inheritance in God. And this is so true. For those who do not know Jesus Christ, when you come to Jesus Christ and when you give your heart to Him, you are a child of Almighty God and you are entitled for the family blessing. And that is inheritance. Here's what someone wrote. When you were born into Christ, you were placed into God's royal family. And John chapter 1 and verse 12 tells us, as many as receive Him, to Him He gave the right to become children of God. Ephesians 1 and verse 11 tells us, since you are a part of the family, you have access to God's family, God's blessings. All of them, in Him we also obtain an inheritance. So an inheritance is given to you when you receive Jesus Christ as your personal Savior. When you receive Jesus Christ, you become a family member. You are part of His royal family. And therefore, all the blessings that comes with being in the family is bestowed upon you when you receive Jesus Christ as your personal Lord and Savior. A second thought that we need to underscore here is taken from 2 Peter chapter 1 and verse 3. And it tells us this, God has given us everything we need for living and a godly life. So therefore, the resources and blessings and favor God has given to you when you receive Jesus Christ. Sometimes we think when receiving Jesus Christ is my ticket out of hell. But there is much more. God has given to us abundantly. And when we come to know Jesus Christ, we're in the royal family and we're part of His kingdom. And therefore, when we begin to understand who we are, then we begin to understand that we are kingdom people and that we ought to walk in our inheritance because God has given it to us through the Lord Jesus Christ. So it's a great story of Joshua taking over the leadership. But there's also a spiritual dimension to that story. The same way the people receive an inheritance, the same way we receive an inheritance when we receive Jesus Christ in our hearts and in our lives. And you can do that today. by asking Him to forgive you of your sins, by inviting Him into your heart, by believing that He alone can save you and you can't save yourself, no matter how you try. You need a Savior, and Jesus is extending His arms of welcome to you to say, come unto me. All those of you who are tired and weary and heavy laden, come unto me, and He will give to you rest. Are you tired today? Maybe life has been unfair to you. Maybe you've been going around in circles and you may be looking for the next high. You know what? Come to the Most High and He will satisfy you. With that being said, I'll say to you, may God richly bless you. Until next time, I'm your friend, Pastor Mohan, wishing you and your household a blessed and a productive day. Amen.
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0: 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They shall mount up with wings as an eagle. And when the day of Pentecost was fully come, they were all with one accord in one place. For more information, call 233-0718. That's 233-0718.
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0: 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Good morning. It is Thursday, June 18th, 2026. Hope you had a great night past and you're looking forward to a good day today. Running a little bit over the top of the hour with our usual morning devotions, and I'm sure you enjoyed the hymns, which kind of took us over the top. But nevertheless, it's always better to hear good things because we've got the time right here on the light. So let's get right into what we do first thing in the morning, mic-wise, and that's bring you the news.
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0: And with the news in detail, I am Bobby Vera. A pleasant good morning to you. Proceedings in the March 2020 elections fraud trial were abruptly adjourned on Wednesday after a heated courtroom clash between defense attorney UC Anderson and prosecutor King's counsel Thomas Astafan. The dispute erupted during the cross-examination of High Court Registrar Shuana Lovell after Anderson accused Astafan of interrupting him and making disrespectful remarks. Despite attempts by acting chief magistrate Faith McGusty to restore order, tensions escalated, forcing the court to adjourn until today. The trial involves nine defendants accused of conspiring to alter the 2020 election results in favor of the APNU-AFC coalition. Senior Finance Minister Dr. Ashni Singh has urged residents of Region 6 to embrace the government's digital transformation agenda, saying modernization extends beyond roads, bridges and hospitals to include easier access to public services. Speaking at the opening of the new Government Services Center in Port Morant, Singh said citizens can now access a growing range of services online, including passport applications, cash grants, birth and marriage certificates. He encouraged Guyanese to adopt digital tools and move away from long lines and lengthy waits, stressing that President Irfan Ali's vision is for citizens to access government services from the comfort of their homes. Travelers between Guyana and Canada will soon have more options as Caribbean Airlines has announced the introduction of daily non-stop flights between Georgetown and Toronto starting July 1 this year. The airline said the expanded service comes in response to growing travel demand between the two countries, driven by business, tourism, family visits, and education-related travel. The daily flights are expected to provide greater flexibility for passengers while strengthening economic and social ties between Guyana and Canada. The airline said the enhanced service will also support Guyana's continued economic growth and make it easier for members of the Guyanese diaspora living in Canada to travel home. Caribbean Airlines added that it remains focused on expanding reliable connections across the Caribbean, North America, and South America. In news out of the region, Rex Heuermann, the New York architect who admitted to the Gilgo Beach serial killings, has been sentenced to multiple life terms in prison without the possibility of parole. The 62-year-old pleaded guilty in April to murdering seven women and admitting to killing an eighth victim as part of a plea agreement. Among those killed was Trinidad-born Sandra Castilla, formerly Sandra Rajkumar of Sangre Grande, who was 28 years old when she was tortured and murdered in 1993. Investigators believe she was Heuermann's earliest known victim. The sentencing brings one of New York's most famous cold cases to a close. And finally, internationally, U.S. President Donald Trump and Iranian President Masoud Pezeshkian have signed an initial 14-point agreement aimed at ending the conflict between the two countries, with further negotiations set to continue over the next 60 days. The deal includes the reopening of the Strait of Hormuz and the proposed $300 billion reconstruction plan for Iran. Following the announcement, global oil prices declined, with Brent crude falling 2% to $75 per barrel. However, key questions surrounding Iran's nuclear program remain unresolved and are expected to be addressed during the upcoming talks. And that's a look at the news of this hour. Good morning, I am Bobby Vera. Join us again for more news right here on Light FM at 9 o'clock, 12 noon, and at 6 o'clock this afternoon. It is 11 minutes past the hour.
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7: And we'd like to welcome...
8: Pardon me for that. Little bit of croaking in my throat here. We'd like to welcome, of course, the two HAL 228 aircraft, which will be commissioned tomorrow, in fact, on Saturday, at the Bradley Hangar, the Eugene F. Corrêa International Airport. And the BK, and compliments to the BK group of companies for, of course, adding to their fleet, making transport in and around Guyana and even the Caribbean much easier and more flexible for commuters. So once again, congratulations to the BK group of companies on the commissioning of these two additional HAL 228 aircraft. And yes, we continue to applaud anyone or anybody who is doing so good and welcoming the best for Guyana.

Congratulations once again, BK International. And here's calling all women of spiritual faith. You are cordially invited to attend the Guyana Bible College's Women's Conference 2026. 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All of this with guest speaker Dr. Brenda Bram of the United States. It's happening today, Thursday, June 18th, at the Faith Assembly Chapel Brethren Church, located at 14 Burnham Drive, Wismar, in Linden. And tomorrow, June 19th, at the St. Peter's African Methodist Episcopal Church, 209 New Garden and Landsgate Streets in Queenstown, Georgetown. So you could enjoy these 2 days of spiritual upliftment today in Linden and tomorrow here in Georgetown. And if you need more information, 671-6778, 650-0858, 647-4806, or 695-0874. And this is all sponsored by the Guyana Bible College. Remember, tomorrow in Georgetown at the Faith, no, that's Linden today, Faith Chapel Brethren. Faith, no, that's Linden today, Faith Chapel Brethren Assembly. And tomorrow

Good morning, and welcome to this thing of ours, Bobby in the Morning. Hope you had a great night past and you're looking forward to a wonderful day today. Let's say good morning to our listeners via the Caribbean and Pepperpot Radios in New York, Blaze Radio New Jersey, those listening on the World Wide Web in the Caribbean and right home here in Guyana. And as usual, it's always good to share information with you, especially since on Thursdays we salute the elderly. I hope you enjoy the hymns this morning. And as usual, we try to make your listening as comfortable as possible and also enjoyable. So there we are. And as you know, like on Thursdays, I say I don't pung you with too much of commentary, but I like to share educational and informational stuff with you. So let's go right ahead. But before we do that, I want to share something with you, which we experienced here at Light FM yesterday. Now,

0: You have to be cognizant of people who come to do things, but sometimes it is not in the best interest of the agency or organization they work for. Now, many times over, I've had persons who came here. Well, in some instances, you see their vehicle or maybe an ID, and people come purporting to disconnect your electricity. And many times, I've had situations where I confronted these guys and made it known that I will not pay any money for any services which I pay for when it comes to blackmailing. So my little advice is, if you find people coming indicating that they've come from the power company, and because your light bill might be overdue or a little behind, and they plan or insist that they cut you off, obvious with the intention of scamming or trying to get monies out of you, don't do it. Call the company, the organization, 226-2600, make the report, and try to get the name of the perpetrator so that you will not fall prey to anything of such. Everybody in every sector of this economy tries to scam people of monies. And I would admit, once before, a couple of mornings back, or years back, I literally did that. And I admit, because as a radio station, we want to remain on without being disrupted. But it didn't mean that we do not pay our electricity bills. Our bills run over $100,000 every month here at Light FM, because we've got equipment running for 24 hours. But I will not be scammed by anyone who comes and create threats that they'll disconnect your electricity if you didn't pay immediately. Well, obvious, the objective is to pay them. So they will remain, and then they tell you, okay, you could go pay and put it on. And I know this is something that the company does not condone. So make certain anybody who comes to you about your electricity bill, which may be overdue, and the company does not, and I know that for a fact, the company does not send people to just discriminately disconnect your power supply without you really going beyond when it comes to owing them. So just be careful, because there are people who have got things that needs to be electrically powered 24/7. For example, this radio station, in this studio that I'm in, we need to have air conditioning running 24/7 so that the temperature will remain at a certain level and equipment is not damaged. It's the same thing with some people's homes who run things for maybe an ill relative, and taking off the electricity could create not only discomfort, but maybe to some extent loss of life. So my advice, after speaking with the company, is that you do not entertain anyone who comes and creates threats to you with the hope of scamming you for a couple of dollars. Just don't do it. Don't pay. And once you do that, then you'll be in good stead. All right, 31 minutes past the hour. I said, you know, I like to share information and education. So here's something that you should pay emphasis to. I've done it before, and you know, I like to repeat these things so that you will be in the know and you'll understand how to get about life.
1: Beginning a journey of self-discovery and self-affirmation is a challenge we all face at some point in our lives. In this context, a crucial aspect is learning to establish personal boundaries and understand the power of saying no. Often, we find ourselves trapped in the habit of prioritizing the needs and desires of others, often at the expense of our own interests and well-being. This reflection aims to explore the dynamics underlying this behavior, highlighting the importance of recognizing and respecting our own limits. We will discuss how the act of stepping away from toxic situations or relationships is not just a gesture of self-preservation, but also a powerful expression of self-respect and autonomy. Throughout this text, we will explore the various facets of this process, considering how the ability to say no and maintain a clear direction in life can transform our relationship with ourselves and others, leading to a more authentic and fulfilling existence. Let's start. It's an intriguing and quite common phenomenon, the tendency of many individuals to dedicate their time and effort to others, often even beyond their own limits and needs. But what is the root of this behavior? It could be an internal search for personal validation, a deep longing to be valued and accepted. Or perhaps these people believe that their self-esteem is intrinsically linked to how they are perceived by others. This excessive concern with others' perceptions can turn into a trap. When you care too much about what others think, you run the risk of losing your own identity. You become a reflection of others' expectations and opinions, as if your existence depended on the approval of others. This can be exhausting and in many cases lead to a vicious cycle of relentless pursuit of recognition and approval. This journey in search of acceptance can be motivated by various reasons. Some may feel insecure about their own worth, depending on external validation to feel worthy. Others may have grown up in environments where love and attention were conditioned on meeting others' expectations, leading them to believe that this is the only way to be loved or respected. However, it's crucial to recognize that this constant pursuit of others' approval can be a lonely and unsatisfying path. It's like trying to fill an inner void with something that's always out of reach. The key to breaking this cycle may lie in developing a healthier relationship with oneself, learning to value your own opinions and needs. By doing so, one can begin to embark on a path of greater authenticity and personal satisfaction, where the opinions of others are just one part of the whole and not the defining factor of one's happiness and self-esteem. Many of us at some point find ourselves giving our time and energy to others. But why does this happen? Is it a search for self-affirmation or a deep desire to be appreciated? Excessive concern with others' opinions can turn us into true hostages of these judgments. If you often find yourself in this situation, I want to share with you a valuable strategy to reclaim your sovereignty and self-esteem. This strategy is simply known as walking away. It may seem somewhat abrupt, but in some circumstances, it's a necessary step to reaffirm your personal power. Throughout life, we encounter various people. Some do not respect boundaries, others are overly dependent or even cruel and selfish. Showing these people that you are willing to walk away not only reinforces your independence, but also regains control over your own life. The power of walking away is strengthened by two fundamental pillars: the ability to say no and the presence of a clear direction in your life. If you tend to get lost in the desires of others, or worse, feel used or abused, you likely struggle with refusing requests and lack a defined purpose. Having a clear goal shows the world that you value your time and, by extension, your life. This naturally distances you from situations where your boundaries are disrespected. Keeping focused on your path reduces the need to seek external approval. Remember, walking away is not just a physical action, but a mindset of self-worth and respect. Adopting this stance sends a powerful message. You are in charge of your life. Thank you for dedicating your time to this reflection. Walking away might sound like a harsh move, but at certain times, it becomes an essential action to assert one's autonomy in a given scenario. Throughout life's journey, we cross paths with countless people. Some of these interactions are fleeting, like leaves in the wind, while others deeply root themselves in our hearts. Each encounter, whether brief or lasting, leaves its unique imprint on our personal story. Deciding to step back is not always easy. Often it comes with a mix of emoticons, a blend of relief with a tinge of melancholy. But it's important to remember that taking control of our own narrative is a sign of maturity and self-awareness. Knowing when to say goodbye, when to close a chapter, is a vital skill in building a fulfilling and authentic life. In some cases, this choice might seem selfish to others. However, it's an act of self-preservation. By moving away from situations or people that no longer resonate with our values or aspirations, we make room for new opportunities and enriching experiences. This journey of personal discovery is a mosaic of meetings and farewells, each contributing a unique color to the larger picture of our existence. These moments of departure, though sometimes painful, are crucial for our growth. They teach us about our limits, desires, and most importantly, about who we truly are. By sharing these reflections, I hope to spark curiosity and interest in my audience, encouraging them to look at their own stories with a new perspective, full of possibilities and learning. Among the various people who cross our paths, some present particular challenges in understanding and respecting personal boundaries. Some can be overly dependent, clinging to us, and demanding a disproportionate amount of our time and energy. These interactions, although often well-intentioned, can become exhausting, creating an imbalance in the relationship. On the other hand, there are those individuals we might classify as unpleasant and ill-intentioned. These are people who, unfortunately, see social interactions as an opportunity for manipulation and exploitation. They can act cruelly, using sarcasm, criticism, or abusive behaviors to belittle others, aiming for their own benefit without any consideration for the well-being of others. These negative interactions, though challenging, offer valuable learning opportunities. They teach us the importance of establishing and maintaining healthy boundaries. Learning to identify and deal with such personalities is crucial for our emotional health and personal development. It teaches us to be assertive, to stand up for our values, and to not allow others to treat us disrespectfully or harmfully. By making the conscious decision to distance ourselves from those who do not respect our boundaries, we are sending a powerful message, both to ourselves and to them. This attitude clearly demonstrates that we are not owned by anyone and that we have the power and autonomy to choose who is part of our lives. This gesture of withdrawal is not just an act of self-affirmation, but also an important step in regaining control over our own well-being and capabilities. This choice to distance ourselves can be seen as an act of self-defense and preservation. By distancing ourselves from toxic people or draining relationships, we are taking care of our mental and emotional health. We are prioritizing our personal space and investing in our own growth. It's a reminder that we are the primary agents of our happiness and inner peace. Moreover, this action can have a significant impact on those who are prone to overstepping boundaries. It can serve as a call for reflection, an opportunity for them to recognize the impact of their actions and perhaps initiate changes in their behavior. The power of walking away is indeed reinforced by two fundamental pillars, the assertiveness of no and the clarity of direction. Firstly, the word no is a powerful tool in the art of setting boundaries. It's simple, direct, and effective. By saying no, you communicate your needs, preferences, and limits clearly.
0: How to walk away by saying no. Interesting. And, you know, when you think about that brief presentation, you recognize and you understand why many times over it is good for you to take care of you. It starts with you, irrespective of what the other party may bring to the table. It has to be to your comfort. In some instances, you may have a challenge and you've got to make a decision which might not be in your best interest. But let it be temporary. Do not allow anyone to manipulate you where you will wind up being in an uncomfortable situation, and it could affect a total group of people, just more than you. So do not allow yourself to be carried away by the needs of others, to create comfort for them and not yourself or those who you love. Light FM, always bringing and sharing with you important things. That's why we say we are the information, education, and then entertainment station in the nation. 42 past.

Can we do it? Yes, we can. We should. We must. And I know we will. All we've got to do is to have the willpower, and we'll certainly get it done. Now, you see, when people do things, and they don't do things the right way or in the best interest of others, all manner of things happen, and you have to fall back to where you should have never been in the first place. And it's now known worldwide that there has been agreement signed between the United States and Tehran. But many people are wondering what has been the benefits of the U.S. or in this conflict, who really benefited. And it is quite clear that it's obvious that the Iranians have benefited significantly. Mr. Trump is going to pay them or give them $300 billion. All right? That's $300 billion with a B. And then in the next 60 days, they're going to be discussing other things in relation to the 14-point memorandum of understanding, which created the ceasefire, including Lebanon. And the strategic, vital reopening of the Strait of Hormuz. And many people know the Hormuz is like the Panama Canal. Ships pass through there. And Iran, after the U.S. started bombing along with Israel, and for what reason? Up to now, I guess the reason is because they wanted to pay Iran some money. Now, that $300 billion, according to President Trump, is to go towards the reconstruction of Iran. So you're going to bomb up and broke up. Now you're paying back. Who's benefiting? All right? And it's part of Iran's reconstruction, as well as the removal, this is the MOU, as well as the removal of all U.S. sanctions against the Islamic Republic. And you remember a couple of years ago, something similar, but not war. There were discussions and demands by the U.S. that Iran does not produce a nuclear weapon. And the then President Obama made an arrangement with them. Yes, cash monies were sent, a plane loaded with monies were sent, but that was part of the agreement. And Iran promised then they'll never produce a nuclear weapon. In fact, they said all of the things that they were doing was with respect to local provision of electricity and so on. That is why they got involved with their whole nuclear program. And so that was done. But then Mr. Trump came in. You remember, if those of you who watch international news and realize he tore up the agreement. Said, nah, it's a no good. We ain't doing this. And then joining with Netanyahu from Israel, who's trying to save his skin, politically, they started bombing Iran. Well, they did some levels of destruction, but was it worth it? And then he threatened to bring Iran to the ground. 90 million people. But the Iranians have been waiting for 48 years for this kind of aggression. And Mr. Trump introduced it. The entire U.S., apart from his support base, have been saying, why did you start this? Why are we going into this? And so it is a lesson to be learnt by many other countries that if it don't break, don't fix it. Because at the end of the day, you may wind up being the loser. And even though sometimes it appears as though there's no shame in these type of things, yes, definitely, you wind up retreating quietly, but you lose a lot of respect from not just the people in your world, but everyone in this continental globe that we all live in. So, food for thought. Don't do nothing that you would regret at the end
of the exercise. Make certain you do what is right. Go along. And as you pass through the world or your life, remember, take care of someone, because that someone is somebody else's child, irrespective of age. This is Light FM.

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1: We play the music of yesterday, today, and forever. And it's Thursday, saluting the elderly. We're going to throw you back a little bit. If you're up on your feet, then you could jive away. If not, and you are in a position where you're just lying down, but enjoying the music, do so as well. Brother Beck, good morning. Hope your day started right and bright. And what are we going to do?

Yeah, big band sounds. Cherokee here on Bobby in the Morning, saluting the elderly as we continue throughout the day here on 104.1 Light FM. And yes, we cover every aspect of our musical loving listeners. And so here we are, and we try to please, not tease. And so if you like the music, just give us a call. Tell us. And here's an opportunity every Thursday at 7 o'clock. You could have us play the music that you have selected. It's called Listener's Choice with Andrew Weeks. 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All right, so send us that list, and you could send it by WhatsApp, 650-5483, or to guyanalight.com. 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And coming up right after Listener's Choice is Jazz on the Light on Thursday night with Colin C.J. Cool Jackson. So if you're a lover of jazz music, some of which I'm jamming now, then listen every Thursday night from 8 o'clock to Colin C.J. Cool Jackson for Jazz at Night on the Light. 9 minutes past the hour here on this Light FM, saluting the elderly as we do each and every Thursday morning.

as the BBC's Big Band Orchestra begin their begin. And this is, of course, Light FM as we go along. Let me just remind you that every Friday afternoon from 6 o'clock at the corner of Schiff Chanderpaul Drive and Regent Street, that's the headquarters of the Public Service Union. On the lower level, yes, there's a bar, tables and chairs, and the opportunity to even dance if you so desire. And who's there? The Yoruba Singers. Eddie Rockcliffe and the Yoruba Singers every Friday. So when you leave work, instead of rushing home or rushing into the traffic and become frustrated, go relieve yourself of the stress that you would have gone through probably throughout the week or on Friday. Just go to Shiv Chanderpaul Drive and Regent Street at the Public Service Headquarters and enjoy some hangout time with the Yoruba Singers. And also, coming up this Sunday at, of course, the Black Magenta, which is the lower level of the Georgetown Club, the Yoruba Singers will be presenting Fathers Are Forever. Yes, their Father's Day presentation at the Georgetown Club. Tickets, $3,000 in advance, and maybe more at the door. We've got tickets on sale right here at 104.1 Light FM. And, you know, the usual suspects know how to come and collect their tickets. So maybe, if you're planning to go somewhere for Father's Day or to take your father, you could go to the Black Magenta and enjoy a show with the Yoruba Singers and the Fame Band. 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Only $3,000 in advance as we go along. 15 minutes past the hour here on Bobby in the Morning. And remember too, that if you are going on the road and you need to be there by a certain time, then leave early. Don't get caught up in the traffic, or else you may become frustrated and things may happen. 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

0: Yeah, that's Ozzy Scott, South of the Border. You know, the big people would remember that very, very good because they used to do a lot of dancing to it. As a matter of fact, in a jovial way, I remember that. Every time I hear that song, I remember my late mother. Yes, she was married, of course, after divorcing my dad for the first after her first marriage. And today would have been their wedding anniversary. So, but they're all passed on now. But my mother got married a second time. You know, she was married to Andre Vera, which is my father. And then she got married again a second time. And guess what was my stepfather's title? Gonzales.
1: No.
0: So you see... And this is true.

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2: 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That's 710-4247, and we'll make it happen. Matt's Record Bar Musical Archive. 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And for more information, call them at 225-4395. That's Ming's Optical at 225-4395. And yes, on Tuesday, coming up, it's the birth anniversary of a man who provides us with a variety of music. From the Baptist family, Mr. Aubrey Baptist, celebrating on Tuesday next, and we'll have a special set of music selected by Aubrey as we salute him with a birthday coming up. And by the way, you're celebrating a birthday today? Well, a very happy birthday to you. Hope you're enjoying it. Remember, do it, but with great amount of responsibility. So having a birthday, do not take things for granted. Just enjoy. And you know, there's a video that's circulating on social media showing a police vehicle at top speed winding up in the corner in the middle, obvious, with siren blowing or bellowing. But then it gets to a point where, and this is on Heroes Highway, where a truck is crossing the road, and I believe, or the driver of the police vehicle must have assumed that the truck heard the siren and would have stopped, but the truck was already in the crossway. And what happens? Crash. Vehicle damage. Maybe written off. Now, in instances like that, even though I believe, and I'm not an expert at everything, but I have common sense, and I believe that even if a police vehicle is coming through with sirens, you should have a right to pull off or pull to the side and allow them to pass. There are vehicles that have been given that privilege. These are emergency vehicles and the president and the prime minister's motorcade or an ambulance. Pull to the side and allow them to pass. Well, there's some people too who buy these sirens because they're available now in the auto stores, and you buy them and you put them on, or you buy the colored lights and you put them into your grill and so on, and people have to pull aside for you to pass, even though it's illegal. And I remember the commissioner speaking about that earlier on. Anyway, these vehicles now are damaged up. And you notice the police, every 2 mornings you see a brand new vehicle. They're now in the BYD line of vehicles. Must have been a good product, and they are using that as well. So even though you're speeding coming through on an emergency basis, and once your siren is on, I would presume that it's an emergency you're either going to or coming from. But you should not just go through a crossroad like that. You should still be cautious. And I know in many instances, police vehicles are coming through, but when they get to the stop line, they slow down and they stop. Well, not necessarily stop, but at least slow down, just in case some loony kazuni ain't paying heed or may not have even heard the sirens. Because nowadays, you know what happens? Some vehicles pass and you believe it's a parade with the loud music in their vehicles. And you know what is disgusting? They play it and they drive everywhere, even in the vicinity of offices. So you're in your office, all right, and you're working, and this loud vehicle, some guys are putting all these speakers in the back seat. Nobody sits in the back seat. They just got this music loud. All right, and you can't hear. So maybe sometimes if people are doing that and they're driving, how could they hear a siren? I wonder what happens to their ears, you know? But I believe even though you are on the right, and this is for people who drive emergency vehicles, you should still be cautious when you get to a minor road or major road. You don't know what the other driver may be thinking, and he may not even hear you or pay heed to the siren and go through. And there it is, and it's on social media where this police vehicle goes right into this truck, which was almost out of the crossway. So he needs to answer some questions. And the problem is, again, we do not highlight things. So people will go on breaking traffic rules and traffic laws. When people are charged, especially for things like dangerous driving and causing death by driving dangerously, you should be put in the jail. That's why I like the laws in New York. Straight to the jail. And then you wait there until your time to appear in front of a judge. The minibus driver who overtaking on a wet road. Could you believe it? Lost control. But guess what? He's alive. And students have lost their teacher. Children have lost their mother. Parents have lost their child. Because of the ignorance. Because that is what it is. I don't care how late you are. People disregard the traffic laws. And the penalties should be more intense. People should not be given the privilege of coming back out for a long time. people driving recklessly, stop, license should be suspended. You're caught again in jail because it continues, the carnage on our roadways continues without any thought from some of these drivers. There are people who drive carefully, and there's some who've got no regard whatsoever for the traffic laws. And if they're stopped and they're checked, the railway, you'll find they don't even have a driver's license, or they bought it, because that happens sometimes too. But it's sad when we see so many people losing their lives carelessly. The guys who ride motorcycles without any idea that they could be struck by a car or something, that's another story. Reckless riding and driving. And unless we get real stringent and serious with people being penalized to the max, the carnage on the roadways will continue. All we're going to do is talk about it, but nothing happens. And that is our problem here. Hopefully, the people in administration, when it comes to judicial activities, will ensure that these people get the max, because they are taking lives, not even realizing that they save a life which could be their very own. It is 39 minutes past the hour.

Yeah, Roberto Delgado, rum and Coca-Cola. So if you're celebrating a birthday today, do it, of course, with lots and lots of responsibility. And so many calls and so many text messages keep coming in about the carnage on our roadways. And it is very serious. You know, at one point the president made a statement in relation to what happens on the roadways. But people do not adhere to it. Like I said, everyone is entitled to make their hustle and to make their money. You know, lots of these drivers of minibuses don't own them. They're owned by people who got 8 and 10, and they, what you could consider as leasing them to the drivers to go there, make money. But the drivers have got to make money for the owner. So if it's $10,000, $12,000, $15,000 a day, you have to make that money first. And then you have to put aside money for gasoline. And then money for your personal self and use. So I find that is the reason these brothers is up on this hustle and speeding. But it does not mean that you should operate and function without consideration for the other person. You know, some of these drivers, they come to a corner. There's a traffic light, a stop light. They make a right turn. They make a left turn because they want to go straight, especially at Vlissingen Road and Homestretch Avenue. They drive. They go onto the area by the 1763 monument. They make the U-turn, and they go on. And then they make a left turn again down Crowell Street. They do it all the time. They do it on Homestretch Avenue. Well, they do it at Mandela Avenue and Hatfield Street. They take the light, which is straight, and then they make a U-turn without even consideration for the other road users. They stop. And, of course, passengers disembark the bus. And by the time the bus doors are closed, you are at the side of the bus. And they don't wait for you to even pass. They drive off at the same time with you, with no consideration. And I'm sure people listening will understand and know what I'm saying are facts. And I'm not doing it because I want to condemn bus drivers, but they've got to be more considerate. And you know, the only thing that could help that is if the penalty is stringent. People must understand you are given the opportunity and the privilege to do your hustle, but do your hustle with others in mind. Do not just come and decide, well, you know what? I'm about to make money. I understand and I know these guys have got to make money for the owners of the vehicles, because many times they're not the owners. But look what happens in the thrust for making money. You're overtaking, you're stopping. Then you lose control. And you kill a woman who has students waiting for her to come and teach them the qualities of life. And then children at home waiting for their mother to come. They're killed. We cannot continue to exercise that. Cannot. Saluting the elderly. Want to do something? Then try this one.

This is Willie Lopez at the piano. And I'll tell you what we do. Let's allow Willie Lopez to take us out as we go along. So you can practice some waltzes if you are a lover of the waltz. Check this. Let's see if you know this one and you can move to this.

Yeah, you keep practicing your steps, I'm sure you are. Bringing you back memories. We're gonna really close out with more Willie Lopez on the piano as we salute the elderly.

And this is where I'll be saying so long for now. Hope you enjoyed today's presentation of Bobby in the Morning. Looking forward to being with you again tomorrow when we'll do our usual Guyana and Caribbean Fridays. And driver, remember, you got your license because of your skill. It is not a license to kill. So take care and get there. And remember, the life you save could just be your very own. And parents, if you know where your children are and what they're doing, then your influence continues to count. Keep using it. Well, let me extend a special good morning to my friend, Mr. Carlos Adams, visiting with me in studio this morning. Good morning, Carlos. Have a great day. And until next time, Guyana, be good, be well, and remember to keep hope alive.

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2: With the news at this hour, I'm Eva Wharton. First up, three men were remanded to prison after being charged with the murder of Robert Noble, known as Curry, in the Middle Mazaruni River earlier this month. The accused, Raymond Carroll, called Kunga Joe, a 64-year-old businessman of Victory Valley, Wisman Linden, Tyrone Phillips, called Wormy, a 63-year-old miner of Golden Grove on the east coast of Demerara, and Rafiq Austin, called Sean, a 34-year-old gold miner of Victory Valley, Wisman Linden. Noble was killed on June 9th at Honeycamp Landing in the Middle Mazaruni River. The three appeared before Magistrate Tariq Mohammed at the Bartico Magistrates Court on Tuesday, where the indictable charge of murder, contrary to common law, was read to them. They were not required to plea and were remanded to prison. According to preliminary investigations, Noble, who had no fixed place of abode and performed odd jobs at Honeycamp Landing, was allegedly confronted by several men who accused him of stealing. Investigators said the men allegedly assaulted Noble during the confrontation. A belt was reportedly placed around his neck and he was dragged along the mud. He was also allegedly struck several times about his body with a spade, cutlasses, and pieces of wood, while an acidic substance was also thrown on him. Police said the suspects then left the injured man lying on the sand at an abandoned shop and fled the scene. Officers were summoned to the area and upon arrival discovered Noble's motionless body lying face down in the sand. The matter has been adjourned until July 31st for continuation. Guyana is in discussions with the World Bank over the implementation of a global agricultural initiative that could bring significant benefits to small farmers. Agriculture Minister Zulfikar Mustafa met this week with members of the World Bank's AgriConnect mission team, with talks centering on how the program could be rolled out locally and what opportunities exist to strengthen Guyana's agriculture sector. AgriConnect is a World Bank Group initiative targeting 300 million smallholder farmers worldwide, with the goal of moving them from subsistence farming to surplus production by linking them to financing, technology, better infrastructure, and wider markets. World Bank senior agriculture economist Eva Hassiner told a meeting earlier stakeholder consultations had already flagged several priority areas for Guyana, including the country's vulnerability to climate change, challenges with market access and logistics, and the need for greater agricultural financing and insurance. She noted that measurable targets, including increased farming income, are being set with a 2030 deadline in mind. Minister Mustafa acknowledged that logistics remains an ongoing challenge, not just for Guyana, but across the wider Caribbean. He pointed to the soon-to-be-established Guyana Development Bank as one avenue to improve farmers' access to financing and stressed the need for consultations that clearly show farmers and agribusinesses what they stand to gain from the initiative. Globally, the World Bank has pledged to double its annual agribusiness investment to $9 billion U.S. Senegal and Brazil are among the first countries to have launched country compacts under the program, with Brazil targeting 1 million family farms by 2030. Regionally, the Caribbean Media Corporation, CMC, reports that the Pan-American Health Organization, PAHO, has launched the Alima AA Kit, a practical tool designed to support healthcare workers in identifying, responding to, and supporting children and adolescents affected by violence. PAHO said the initiative aims to strengthen frontline health services across the Americas, including the Caribbean, where violence remains a widespread and urgent public health challenge. The UN agency said violence is highly prevalent in the region and sexual violence is of particular concern as it disproportionately affects girls. Among adolescents aged 15 to 19, 1 in 5 experience physical or sexual violence from an intimate partner. According to PAHO, WHO estimates 1 in 6 girls are subjected to sexual violence before the age of 18 based on UNICEF data. Child marriage affecting 1 in 5 girls further increases the risk of violence in adolescent pregnancy. Taken further, The figures highlight the scale of the problem and its significant impact on physical, mental, social, and reproductive health. Pajo said that the Anima AAK was developed with the support of the Spanish Agency for International

that Moscow has come under the largest Ukrainian attack since the start of the full-scale war, with close to 200 drones hitting targets around the Russian capital and setting columns of thick smoke billowing high into the sky. 17 people were wounded in the Moscow region, according to a local governor. Almost 1,000 drones and 4 Ukrainian cruise missiles were intercepted and destroyed across the country in 24 hours. Russia's defense ministry was quoted as saying, an oil depot was struck in the southern Rostov region where one person was killed. Volodymyr Zelensky said Kyiv had once again hit the Moscow region with long-range sanctions, a euphemism for Ukrainian long-distance strikes on Russia. It's time to end this war and Russia must take the necessary steps in diplomacy, he added. He said the massive drone strike was in response to last week's Russian attack on Kyiv, which set a major religious landmark ablaze. We don't want this war and we have never wanted it, Zelensky said. But if Ukraine burns, your Moscow will burn too. Fire broke out as a refinery in southeast Moscow was hit for the third time in a month and the second time this week, coloring the sky black with smoke. Numerous videos showed the lid of a large oil storage tank blown dozens of meters into the air by the force of an explosion. A nearby shopping center was also burning, reportedly, after drone debris fell on the building and several residential high-rise blocks were evacuated. Moscow's 4 airports were temporarily shut and more than 500

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0: be the sunshine in someone's day today, because you know what? Everyone has 24 hours in their day. It is how you use them that makes the difference. Just remember that, and welcome down to the mid-morning rendezvous here on The Light on this beautiful Thursday. It is a Thursday, the 18th of June, 2026, and just about 19 minutes past the 9 o'clock hour. Of course, I'm Alethea in the A chair this morning as usual, keeping you company right up until noon today. Happy to be back with you and hope you're having a great morning. Well, you're tuned to The Light, so it must be going right and bright. So let's get the show on the road. We're going to start things off with Boris Gardner. And it's nice to be with you. It's always lovely to be here, keeping you company and sharing these precious moments with all of you.
1: Look what

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0: St. Thomas,
1: St. John,
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2: Now let me share with you the traffic situation in the vicinity of the new Demerara River Bridge and today's weather outlook. Let's head over to the bridge to see what's happening on both ends. Pretty light traffic, and the same can be said for the Jaguar or the Eccles roundabout. A little busier there though, but pretty light traffic. Let's take a look at today's tide. Low tide will be at 12 hours 38 at a height of 0.50 of a meter. High tide will be at 19 hours 15 at a height of 2.87 meters. The spring tide advisory is in effect and will continue until June 20, 2026. For today's weather forecast, partly cloudy with brief isolated showers can be expected over regions 3 to 5 and 9 during the early morning, with partly cloudy and sunny skies likely to persist from the mid-morning. Regions 1 and 2 can expect cloudy skies with isolated to scattered showers and thunder showers from the afternoon. Regions 6 to 8 and 10 can expect similar conditions from the afternoon. And rainfall is anticipated to measure between 5 and 25 mm over regions 1, 2, 6, 2, 8, and 10, and between 0 and 50 mm elsewhere. Sunset, 18 hours, 7. And that's today's traffic watch in and around the vicinity of the new Demerara River Bridge and today's weather outlook. We're kicking off another segment of music right here on the Mid-Morning Rendezvous. Beautiful Thursday on the outside. Beatles in the background.

And we're continuing with James and Graham. And this one is Whatever We Imagine.

0: mighty glad you stayed.
1: The voice there of Lionel Richie. Here now is David Finnerty. Yeah, baby, I gotta tell you something. And then El Colo. Something you ought to know. We'll end this segment for us, then we'll take a quick... You're the honey and my sweet life. Yes, we'll take a quick ad break and then come back and wrap up this segment. And the first hour of the show.

0: Super 6 is the jackpot game with the biggest cash payout, and it's very simple and easy to play. 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You're still a winner if you match five numbers, four numbers, or even three numbers plus the bonus ball. Get a free ticket if you match the letter. Drawing twice per week. You never want to miss your chance at being a jackpot winner. So, remember, a ticket today can make you rich today.
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8: It is now 10 hours, 2 across Guyana and the Eastern Caribbean.

I'll now share some of the stories making the headlines with you. With no real solution in sight, President Ali begs Gahu to manage and operate one sugar estate. Government says crackdown curbed rent-a-citizen arrangement. 31st Caribbean Port State Control Conference opens at AC Marriott. Teacher killed in diamond crash, driver to face court on dangerous driving charge. World Trade Center hosts a luncheon on U.S.-Guyana business relations amid geopolitical shifts. UNDP backs push for national waste management strategy. Young entrepreneurs must invest wisely with imminent Guyana Development Bank finance professional. Guyana to host Caribbean Conference on Comprehensive Disaster Management. Caribbean Airlines to begin daily flights between Georgetown and Toronto from July 1. Investigation still ongoing in death of crew members aboard a cargo vessel at City Wharf. Families demand transparency. President recommits to further increases to income tax threshold. 40 convicted of illegal mining within Aircrama conservation site. Venezuelans ordered deported. President expresses displeasure over Gaisuku's continuing failure to meet sugar target. It is time Guyanese oil workers' salaries match foreigners, Minister Barrett. Canadian firm shareholders approve $2.2 billion takeover of Guyana Gold Project. Trump says Iran deal averted economic catastrophe, but says he could still restart war. This fella. Guyana eggs on to monitor retention of local content earnings, Rutledge. Government promises tighter port security after 23 AK-47 slips through. Gunmen hit Brazilian miners' operations. ...2,271 rice farmers verified for government support. Government and Guyana looking to tap into U.S. expertise and technology for infrastructure projects. Income tax threshold to reach 200,000. President Ali, of course, he says, before the end of his term. Yes, we gotta pep them up. Local content loopholes closed, opportunities boosted for Guyanese, Minister Barrett. Roundabout to link good success to Mary Road project and Soosdyke-Linden Highway. ERC Carter Center discussed 2025 elections report, strengthening of social cohesion. Youth leaders complete training ahead of national expedition. Police inspector charged with unlawful transfer of ammo. Two men flee after spotting cops, leaving over 8 kg of ganja behind. Three slapped with murder charge over acid attack, fatal beating. Fire contained at Robb Street Chinese store in Georgetown. Guyana reaffirms confidence in the CDB during meeting with newly appointed vice president. EPA launches nationwide survey to update Guyana's biodiversity strategy. More than 40 oil and gas companies receive local content plan approvals. BIT training creates new opportunities for young Guyanese. Minister Singh urges Barbadians to embrace government's digital transformation agenda. Mustafa assures sugar workers retroactive payments will be honored.
58,534 pensioners, 47,000 households benefited at end of safety nets program. Burmese unrecognizable in 10 years, Dr. Singh unveils vision for jobs, industry and growth. Embrace digital gain and leave long lines behind, Ashni Singh to Burmesians. Jagdeo appeals a $15 million libel judgment in Charles Sirez's state land case. And those are among some of the stories making the headlines. I have to share this one with you though. President Ali pledges 200,000 tax-free threshold for workers before end of term. That's his term in office, serving consecutive terms. Thousands of Guyanese workers could soon take home more of their, you know, some words you have to stress on. As President Irfan Ali has reaffirmed his commitment to raising the income tax threshold to $200,000 before the end of the government's current term. Speaking to workers gathered for the annual Enmore Martyrs Day observance on Tuesday, the president said the government's goal is to continue easing the tax burden on working people while creating opportunities for families to improve their quality of life. This is what he said. I'm quoting him here now. Quote, the new base now is a new threshold. And we said that before the end of this term, that base will be $200,000 upon which our workers would stand $200,000 tax-free, end quote. For many workers, the promise represents another step in a series of increases that have steadily reduced the amount of income subject to taxation since the PPPC returned to office in 2020. At that time, the income tax threshold stood at $65,000 over the past 5 years. It has been increased repeatedly through the national budget, rising to $75,000 in 2022, $85,000 in 2023, $100,000 in 2024, $130,000 in 2025, and $140,000 this year. The government says these increases have put more money directly into the hands of workers. The most recent adjustment alone removed approximately 5,000 people from the income tax net and injected more than $2 billion in additional disposable income into households across the country. Addressing the crowd, President Ali pointed to the government's broader record of workers' welfare, including salary increases and pension improvements. The president stressed that the administration's objectives go beyond increasing a single figure on paper. Instead, he said the aim is to continuously improve the economic standing of workers and their families. The announcement was made during the commemoration of the Enmore Martyrs, whose sacrifice remains closely linked to the struggle for better wages, improved working conditions, and greater rights for workers in Guyana.

And for our listeners in Canada, CAL, that's Carbon Airlines, they've announced the introduction of daily non-stop flights between Toronto, Canada, and Georgetown, Guyana. And this will happen from July 1, just a few days away. The move comes even as the regional carrier has been pulling flights from a number of routes that it declared were not profitable, for example, the Guyana-Suriname route. In a statement, the Trinidad-based airline explained that the move to provide the daily service between Toronto and Georgetown is intended to provide customers with greater flexibility and convenience in time for the peak summer period. Carbon Airlines BW616 will depart Guyana at 9:20 a.m. daily, and BW61Y will depart Toronto 4:50 p.m. daily, according to the acting CEO. Guyana remains one of the most important and fastest growing markets. Carbon Airlines said the enhanced service also supports Guyana's continued economic expansion and growing international profile while facilitating travel for members of the Guyanese diaspora residing in Canada. The airline said as a regional carrier, it will continue to invest in its network and fleet to provide reliable service and seamless connections across the Caribbean, North America, and South America. So that's good news for persons who have to, you know, have connecting flights from Canada to Guyana. This direct flight, I'm sure, will be much more convenient for a lot of you. All right, it's just about 12 past the 10 o'clock hour. Let me say good morning to a couple of people. Precious, good morning to you. It is indeed a thankful Thursday. Winston, always on the mid-morning cruise with me. Let's see who else we have here. Andrea, good morning to you, Andrea. Where are you listening to us from? Carolyn, Florida, good morning to you as well. Marcus in Charlotte, North Carolina. And guess what? Marcus T. from North Carolina, he's celebrating his birthday today. Happy birthday to you, Marcus T. Always an ardent listener to the light. And we wish you many more birthdays, of course. And I'm trusting messages are also coming from your family, friends, and of course, all of us here at the light. Marcus T. Have a fantastic day today, Marcus. All right, and you know what I'll do? We'll take a quick break, and when we come back, I have more music for you. Of course, we'll be headed down to the bottom of the hour. I'll share with you today's classified ad segment. Then at the top of the hour, today's health tip followed by another segment of the Did You Know? All right then, so we will take a quick break and come back.

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0: And you know what? I'm happy to be taking a lot of you down memory lane this morning. Yes, it's that kind of Thursday. Winston, Carolyn, Florida, Veronica Trotman. Haven't heard from you in a while in New York. She said she

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And it's now time for today's health tip. And it comes to you with the kind compliments of the St. Joseph Mercy Hospital. And of course, we're talking about protein mistakes to avoid. And we're wrapping it up. I did Sal share 4 with you. I'm on number 3. So getting stuck in a rut. Get protein from different sources to maximize nutrients like omega-3s from seafood and choline from eggs. So getting stuck in the rut, you don't have to. All right, you can maximize your protein intake from omega-3s. Yeah, and all the proteins, of course, you have, you can get them from seafood and eggs. So that's today's health tip, and it came to you with the kind compliments of the St. Joseph Mercy Hospital. And remember, your first wealth is your health.

down to today's Did You Know segment. And this one here, man. This one here is a funny one. But did you know that scientists discovered cockroach milk is 4 times more nutritious than cow milk? Yes, you heard that right. Cockroach milk is far more nutritious than cow's milk. The question is, so would you drink some of that? I can imagine seeing some of your faces. Because mine was like, what? Could never be. But we have to turn to the science. All right, so scientists have identified an unexpected contender in the realm of superfoods. Cockroach milk, derived from this Pacific beetle cockroach, and this milk-like substance is secreted to nourish their live-born young. Remarkably, it contains protein crystals that boast a nutritional profile surpassing traditional dairy. A 2016 study revealed that these crystals have over 3 times the caloric energy of buffalo milk, previously considered the most calorie-rich mammalian milk. Imagine, packed with essential amino acids, fats, and sugars, cockroach milk offers a complete source of nutrients, leading researchers to consider it a potential supplement for human consumption. Would you try some of that? Miss Carol says, Carol from Florida says, gross. I know, man. Oh, Miss Joanna Gill says, yuck. But you heard the nutritious content. If you have to drink that to save your life, what would you do? What would you do if you have to drink that to save your life? I would drink it. Trust me, if I'm going to live, I will drink it. I will hold my nose and just gobble it down. Because you know what? Life or death. I prefer life. And wouldn't even think about drinking another dosage of cockroach milk. But yeah, it's packed with essential amino acids, fats, and sugars. Cockroach milk offers a complete source of nutrients, leading researchers to consider it a potential supplement for human consumption. And despite its impressive nutritional content, practical challenges hinder its adaptation. Milking cockroaches, think about that. How feasible is that? Milking cockroaches is not feasible on a large scale, and the safety of cockroach milk for human consumption remains unverified. To address these issues, scientists are exploring bioengineering methods, such as using yeast systems to produce the milk proteins in laboratories, as the global population seeks sustainable and efficient food sources. Cockroach milk represents a fascinating, albeit unconventional, avenue for future research and development. Look how we'll soon have a cockroach shortage.

But now you know that cockroach milk is 3 times more nutritious than cow milk. Yep. We'll continue to learn a lot of things. Right, and if you didn't know, now you know.

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8: And a final 7 minutes on the program for today, but we'll kick it off with...
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0: The lyrics of that one. Thank you to John Bailey for sharing that with me so I can share it with you. All right, but that's all the time I have here with you on the Mid-Morning Rendezvous for today. Thank you guys so much for keeping me company. But I'll be back with you tomorrow, same time, same place, of course, Life Spared. So please do have a pleasant rest of your Thursday. Ron and Deborah will be joining you. Well, that's Ron and Michael will be joining you later on today. All right, I leave with Barry White.
1: I've heard people say that too much of anything is not good for you, baby. 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

0: This is the newsroom for Thursday, June 18, 2026. In the headlines, President Ali pledges $200,000 tax-free threshold for workers before end of term. Dr. Singh unveils vision for jobs, industry and growth at Burbies, and thousands of pensioners' households benefited at end of safety nets program. The details after the break.
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0: With the news, I am Lazini Yearwood. Good day. Thousands of Guyanese workers could soon take home more of their earnings as President Dr. Irfan Ali has reaffirmed his commitment to raising the income tax threshold to $200,000 before the end of the government's current term. Speaking to workers gathered at the annual Enmore Martyrs Day observance on Tuesday, the president said the government's goal is to continue easing the tax burden on working people while creating opportunities for families to improve their quality of life. For many workers, the promise represents another step in a series of increases that have steadily reduced the amount of income subject to taxation since the PPPC returned to office in 2020. At that time, the income tax threshold stood at $65,000. Over the past 5 years, it has been increased repeatedly through the national budget, rising to $75,000 in 2022, $85,000 in 2023, $100,000 in 2024, $130,000 in 2025, and $140,000 this year. The government says these increases have put more money directly into the hands of workers. The most recent adjustment alone removed approximately 5,000 people from the income tax net and injected more than $2 billion in additional disposable income into households across the country. The opening of a new Government of Guyana service center in Port Morant on Tuesday was about more than improving access to public services. It was also an opportunity for Senior Finance Minister Dr. Ashni Singh to paint a picture of what he believes Burbies will look like in the years ahead. Addressing a large gathering of residents from across Region 6, Dr. Singh said the region is on the cusp of a transformation unlike anything seen before, driven by massive investments in infrastructure, industry, healthcare, and energy. According to the minister, the changes already underway are laying the foundation for thousands of new jobs and business opportunities for Burbishans. Among the projects he highlighted was the planned new four-lane bridge across the Burbies River, which he said will be needed to accommodate increased traffic and support future economic expansion. A total of 58,534 old-age pensioners and more than 47,000 households have benefited from key interventions implemented under Component 1 of the Support for Safety Nets for Vulnerable Populations Affected by COVID-19 program. The program, which was financed by the Inter-American Development Bank, was launched in December 2020 and implemented by the Ministry of Human Services and Social Security. It was designed to cushion the impact of the COVID-19 pandemic on vulnerable populations. This was according to coordinator of the Monitoring and Evaluation Unit, Sean Kuja, during a project closure workshop held yesterday at the Car Lodge Hotel. In addition to the one-off cash transfers provided to pensioners, the initiative reached 16,183 public assistance beneficiaries and delivered cash grants to 4,971 children living with disabilities. Further afield, Bolivia says it has signed a new cooperation deal with the U.S. to combat drug trafficking. The foreign ministry said that under the agreement, the U.S. would provide up to $20 million, train to train and equip Bolivian forces as part of a joint fight against drug smuggling. The deal is the latest sign of thawing relations between the nations, 18 years after then-President Evo Morales expelled the U.S. Drug Enforcement Administration from the South American country, which is the world's third largest producer of coca, the raw material used to make cocaine. Under a new centrist president, Rodrigo Paz, Bolivia has joined the Shield of the Americas, the U.S.-led security initiative in the Western Hemisphere. And finally, on the international scene, the United States Defense Secretary Pete Hegseth has announced a new review of troop deployments in Europe, threatening to withhold some U.S. troops to NATO if free-riding allies did not meet their defense spending commitments. Addressing defense ministers at NATO headquarters in Brussels today, Hegseth said the review would last for up to 6 months and include consultations with Congress, which has legislated a minimum number of U.S. forces in Europe. Hegseth's remarks came a few weeks after the U.S. told allies that if one of them comes under attack, it would no longer supply certain warships and aircraft. European allies and Canada are trying to work out how to plug the gaps. You can get the latest news and sport at newsroom.gy. I'm Lizzie Yearwood. Thanks for listening.
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Good afternoon to you. It is 13 hours in Guyana and across the Eastern Caribbean. And I want to welcome you down to the Afternoon Delight Show for today, Thursday, the 18th of June. It's a beautiful, hot, sunny day here in the capital city of Georgetown. So I hope that you're keeping as cool and hydrated as possible. How are you doing on the outside? I hope that you've been enjoying all the music that was being played on the radio so far. Well, as always, I am your host, Mighty Mike, and I will be keeping you company up until 1600 hours, bringing you non-stop great music for your listening pleasure. Remember, you can get me in studio on the number 650-5483. That's plus 592-6505-5483. I got it again, 650-5483. Well, sit back, relax, and enjoy all the music that I have lined up on the show for you today. I hope that it will bring back good memories and keep you cool on this very hot, sunny afternoon.

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It is 14 hours 36 as we say good afternoon to McLean Chesney, who is joining, saying good afternoon. Mighty Mike locked in. It's cloudy and cool, 82 degrees Fahrenheit. Roxanne Meredith is joining us, saying that today is her birthday. Happy birthday to you, Roxanne, from all of us right here on 104.1 Light FM. Say hi, today is my birthday, Roxanne Meredith. I always enjoy my 104.1 Light FM. Well, Roxanne, I hope that your birthday is going well so far. Good afternoon, Light family. Thursday blessings to all. This is Angela locked in from Overcast, Los Angeles, enjoying the music and watching the soccer games. Winston Joseph is joining, saying good afternoon, Mighty Mike. I hope you're doing much better. I'm locked in and enjoying the music very much. I'm doing great, thank you. Precious is saying, good afternoon, DJ Mighty Mike, sending you and 104.1 Light FM loyal listeners of the afternoon delights a warm and thankful Thursday. Wishes, loving the soulful vibes. And Donna Wallace saying, bless up, Mighty Mike, sending maximum love to you and team 104.1 Light FM from Fun City, Brooklyn. 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That is 650-5483. 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

It is now 15 hours 51 in Ghana and across the Eastern Caribbean. And just before I pull the curtains down on the show, Veronica Chatmon is joining and saying, good afternoon, Mighty Mike. Happy to hear you doing fine, Veronica. Enjoying the music from Brooklyn. You're taking me down memory lane, making my workstation. Greetings to my husband, Jacob Daly. And blessings to you and the team at 104.1 Light FM, my everyday station. Rihanna Posada saying, please and I'll pray Father's Day greetings to our loving and caring dad Clayton Rollins of Durban Street Lodge. Greetings from his wife Ingrid Rollins, children Ryan, Robert, Basil, Ronda, Ronella, and Riri, wishing Clayton Rollins a super Father's Day.

Oh, well, Roxanne, we did wish you happy birthday earlier, but nevertheless, wishing you again happy birthday. Today's your birthday. I trust that you enjoying your day to the fullest from all of us here at 104.1 Light FM. Well, this is it for me for today. Want to say a special thank you to everyone that tuned in. Trust that you enjoyed all the music that was played on the show. Do remember we have Deborah Francis coming up with Easing Into Evening. So make sure you don't touch that dial. I will be back with you next Tuesday from 1300 hours for another episode of the Afternoon Delight Show. Until then, do enjoy the remainder of your Thursday and have a great weekend in advance. Remember, if you're going to be driving, make sure you look out for those that are looking out for you. And let's all get to various destinations safely.

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Greetings, good afternoon, welcome to Easing Into Evening. I'm Deborah Francis. Great to be with you. It's Thursday, June 18, 2026. I hope that you're having yourself a lovely day and staying hydrated, very hot on the outside, not complaining at all, but I hope that you're staying hydrated on this very, very warm day in the capital city of Georgetown. Welcome to Easing Into Evening. Our destination remains the same. Always, always greatness, and I hope that you will enjoy today's presentation as well.

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0: 16 hours 59. Good afternoon. Welcome. We're happy that you're with us. This is Easing Into Evening on Thursday. Hope that you're having yourself a good Thursday. And we've got the recommendation coming right up. And today we're talking about the wedding invitation. In particular, do we invite the plus one? Is it mandatory to invite the plus one? How do we deal with a situation when the plus one has not been invited? But we'll get to that in the recommendation. I want to say hi to you, wherever it is you are. We're happy that, like I said, you're with us, and happy Thursday. If today's your birthday, happy birthday to you. If it's your anniversary, happy anniversary as well. Miss Pachula Paul from Ithaca Village. Good afternoon to you. How is Ithaca today? Hope that all is well. In Georgetown, we would have had very bright sunshine all day today. Precious Charmaine from French Guiana, good afternoon to you. She would have enjoyed the first segment. Well, I hope the entire hour, but she said that I started off with a banger. So I'm happy that you would have enjoyed it as well. Ronald Shepherd is with us as well. And what is this? Oh, I see. Okay. All right. Well, thank you so much. I'm happy that you would have enjoyed that as well. And Marcia Lal from Brandon, how are you this afternoon? She's enjoying the music. I'm happy that you are. Thank you so very much. And I wish you a great afternoon. McLean Chesney is also with us tracking our music this afternoon. And I hope that you are capturing as well, McLean, the parade for the New York Knicks. Alicia Keys is on stage singing the Empire State of Mind. What a parade that was for the New York Knicks today. And I hope that you guys would have enjoyed that. Also want to say hi to Miss Angela from Los Angeles. She, I'm great. I haven't tuned into the match as yet. Do they have a match at 4 o'clock or is it 6 o'clock? Can't recall, but I was actually just watching the Barack Obama's center that will be officially open tomorrow in the US in Chicago. I was watching that all afternoon. Today they had the ceremonial opening and tomorrow it will be open to the public. So that was a great program. Watched that all afternoon today. And then I switched over to the Knicks' rally because, right, I have followed them and so I am in celebratory mode as well. So just want to say hi. But I'm happy that you're following the football. And I hope that you will have yourself a great afternoon. Winston Joseph, enjoying the music as well. Thank you so much, Winston, always for your support. Mr. Thomas Daniels, how are you this afternoon? Mr. Thomas Daniels was with me all afternoon from the other station. And so my son came to work with me. And he was saying that my son is 6 years old and he's so eloquent because my son was really chatting up a storm at the other station. So I was telling him he needs his own show so that he can really interact with the audience. He was giving jokes, all sorts of things. So thank you, Mr. Daniels. I appreciate that. My son is a live wire, I tell you. A live wire. He was given impromptu jokes on air. Miss Angela from Los Angeles says the match. Oh, I see. Mexico and North Korea. South Korea, right? That's on tonight. Okay, great. All right. Well, I'm looking forward to that one. Mr. Brian Saul from St. Lucia, how are you? He's back home in Linden, he says. Well, I'm happy that you're enjoying as well. And you have yourself a great afternoon, too. Guys, let's get into the recommendation. It is 17 hours 3.
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0: Good afternoon. Welcome to The Recommendation, where we talk about things relative to your personal and your professional development. And all month this month, because traditionally weddings are held during the month of June, I decided to focus on some traditions of wedding, not marriage, wedding, and with the hope that it will give some clarity in some respects, educate you in others as well. Just having you have an understanding of weddings and the traditions, not only in Guyana, but around the world. And I hope that you would have appreciated all that we've shared with you thus far. So today, I wanted to talk about another very hot topic, and that is the topic of wedding invitations and the plus one. Do you invite a plus one? I personally know of weddings where they just state your name and that's it. So you can leave your significant other at home and you attend, you go to the wedding. And then there are others that would specifically ask that you alone, no plus one. And then there are others who would say plus one, you and guest. So what is the acceptable norm? What is the etiquette relative to wedding invitations? Let's get on to this. Now, I'm taking this from seems like a morning show. It's called Click on Detroit, and local TV show. And they had a guest, a wedding specialist, who gave some clarity on this. So let's join this conversation. It's about 4 minutes. Stay with us.
1: And today we are talking wedding invites. Now, in most cases, opening a wedding invitation is a moment of excitement, but let's be real, there can also be disappointment when you don't get a plus one on your invitation. So, what's fair and what's not when it comes to plus ones? And joining us in this conversation, we have Shay Hicks Whitfield from HGTV's Bargain Block, AP Lockett from the host of the AP show, and the one and only Auntie Riri, who is a content producer here at Local 4 and who is also a wedding planner extraordinaire. Ladies, thank you so much for hanging out with us. Yes. Sheree, no, your situation is going to run right.
2: Yes.
1: Sheree is on the scene. Mm-hmm. Okay. Listen, but before everyone chimes in, let me just set this up. This conversation was sparked by an article in Business Insider where someone said that they decided not to attend a friend's destination wedding because they didn't get a plus one. Let's start there. What are your thoughts on this scenario? I immediately feel like you want me to get on a plane to come somewhere by myself. What do y'all think?
3: I'll travel by myself in a heartbeat. I have no problem traveling by myself. So if my friend invited me as a, I wouldn't even dare ask for a plus one. Mm-hmm. Because if they wanted me to bring a plus one, they would have said Shay plus guests.
1: Now, what if you didn't know anybody at the wedding? So you still gonna show up?
3: Yes, there's always things to do.
1: That's true.
2: Well, I don't meet a stranger, so.
3: Exactly.
2: And I'm single.
4: So you showing up by yourself.
2: So I'm fine with showing up by myself. And again, you know, being a wedding planner, I understand that it's expensive.
3: Right. Very.
2: You know, and so if I'm going traveling overseas like that, if I was bringing someone, which I probably wouldn't, but if I was bringing someone, we couldn't just hang out after the wedding.
1: I see. That's a good way to look at
4: it. I'm the same. I'm not traveling across the country by myself. Mm. I'm bringing someone with me. If they can't come to the wedding, that's cool, but I'm not traveling by myself.
1: I understand.
4: That far away.
5: I think that I'm fine traveling by myself, and I'm a married lady, but I could leave him at home and go to the party and come right back.
1: Yeah, mm-hmm. But it keeps the love going.
5: It keeps the love going.
1: It does. Did you miss me?
4: But yes. The plus one, like, that wouldn't count for a spouse, though, right?
3: No,
4: I'm just saying, like, my spouse is included with me.
3: He's your plus one.
4: Yeah. Nah.
3: I'm actually experiencing this. I'm planning my
4: tenure. Yeah, I need to know about that because my spouse has to be my plus one.
3: And I've been getting plus ones, and I'm like, wait, this is expensive.
2: And I'm going to actually travel to Atlanta this weekend to go to
1: a wedding,
2: and I did not have a plus one, but again, right. I'm going to know several people there.
4: Should be your plus one.
5: If it's a cost per plate, that's two
3: it's
5: people.
3: Expensive.
5: So they definitely want to have the right head count, so yeah, your right. spouse is not included.
1: Unfortunately, but let's talk about this. So what do you think is the proper etiquette for a plus one invitation? Is it wrong to not offer a plus one because you don't want a stranger at your wedding? Because some people feel that way.
4: Yeah.
1: When one of my really close friends got married, she flat out was like, if you haven't been with him for at least a year or two, I don't want him at my wedding.
4: So oh, wow.
1: Think about that.
2: I usually consult brides that if it's okay for you to have rules, and if that's what something you want to do, sorry that you're disappointing them, but just go with what you feel in your heart you need to do. Because it's expensive.
3: It's expensive, and there's nothing wrong with wanting to be surrounded by the people you know and
2: that's
3: love.
2: True.
1: That's very true.
5: But I also feel
4: you
5: as though...
4: You plus one to be married.
5: Don't, you know, all the technical things that if you haven't been with him this time, just say don't bring a plus one.
1: Yeah, no,
5: like, you know, because then you're looking at my relationship, and I'm just like, well, wait a minute, I need love too.
1: Exactly.
4: I could plan a wedding knowing that someone is married and not allowing their spouse to come with them. Me,
1: I understand.
4: Your spouse is your forever plus one.
2: Right.
4: I can't, if you were married and I invited you to my wedding, it would be you and your husband.
1: Right.
4: I don't know. That's so just me.
5: Does it come down to whether it is, you know, the wedding about the couple or is it about the guests? And so for me, I had a destination wedding.
4: Okay.
5: And you could come or not because to me, it's about the guests because you have to pay for the food. You have to pay for them. It's really for everyone else, right?
1: Yeah.
5: And that's just my opinion.
3: That is true. That it very well is for everyone else. I didn't think about it that way because at first, ours was just an anniversary party, but we didn't have the wedding. We had a beautiful wedding, but it wasn't like of my dreams. I'm like, let me do this all
2: right.
1: She said a whole deal. Hey.
2: Yes.
1: I'm with you. But, you know, hopefully this doesn't ruin friendships and that sort of thing. Because guess what? Some people might not show up if they don't have a plus one. It just is what it is.
3: Yeah. That is true. And it would be horrible for them to RSVP and then not show up.
2: Right.
5: And then you just send them an invoice, maybe.
2: Oh.
1: Remember, someone
4: not an invoice.
5: You know, we're living in the times where the cost of food and the cost of things
3: everything
5: are very expensive.
3: Everything is so expensive. Right.
5: Yes,
3: so,
5: it really, really
1: so
5: is.
1: So give me my plus one. We'll have to worry about it. Your bill will be in the mail.
0: So just some perspectives on the plus one, should you not, and it really depends on the couple and what their preference is. Like I would have mentioned sometime in the past, weddings, in my opinion, really is about a personal decision. It's what the couple would like to experience, what they'd like to have, how they'd like to have their day evolve, what is it that they'd like to present, you know, what sort of memories they'd like to create. So really it's a personal decision, and so it really is based on the couple. Whether they'd like to have strangers with a plus one, or they'll just like to have people who they know at their wedding. So it's really all an individual decision, and you decide what you'd like. But I just thought I'd share the general etiquette relative to invitations and whether a plus one is actually necessary, or you can decide whether you'd like to have individuals come to your wedding. That's our recommendation for today. Let's go pay our bills. You can join us again on Tuesday, God willing, next week. We'll have another edition of The Recommendation. So let's go pay our bills. And then we've got some music, which will take us to 17:45. We'll bring you another exciting edition of Maroon Doi, followed by the news at 18 hours.
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2: Previously on Murundoy, chaos followed Coretta as she continued spreading rumors about Kavita and Sharona at Dinah's restaurant. Dinah and Rhonda pushed back, making it clear that even if the young women were part of the LGBT community, it was nobody's business. Meanwhile, Joy tricked Simon into admitting that he had taken Caleb for a DNA test, that the baby was indeed his own, and that he had done so without Pepper's knowledge. All this before slyly suggesting that Pepper may have already known more than Simon realized. Elsewhere, Rhonda opened up to Dinah about her fear of running into Usher and her guilt over the impact her former boyfriend continues to have on Unique's life. As we return to Murundoy, Kevin receives a visitor.
3: Hey, Miss Rhonda.
4: Hi, Kevin.
3: Never mind the mess. You know, Icelanders prolong everything. I just put you down for a nap.
4: I know. She was doing the same thing when she been in New York.
3: Busybody now. Have a seat now.
4: Thanks. Where Unique?
3: She gone to the gym, you know.
4: Which reminds me, I need to start going.
3: You used to work out in New York?
4: A couple times, but me and Abby used to walk in the park most of the time.
3: Oh, okay. Walking is good.
4: Yeah, I is not really a gym person. But I see how Unique is very committed and I want to give it a try.
3: Yeah, man.
4: I'm glad we're getting a chance to talk alone, though.
3: Okay.
4: How are things with you and Unique since we come back from America?
3: Great, you know.
4: Really?
3: Yeah. Unique, she's in a good space.
4: So you think the break was good for y'all?
3: Definitely. But I think what puts the icing on the cake is that you're back in Guyana.
4: Oh, really?
3: Yeah. I think you being back here really made her happy.
4: Every day I'm reminded that I made the right decision.
3: Yeah, I'm grateful to you, Miss Rhonda. I think you might have saved our marriage.
4: Thanks, Kevin.
3: Unique is much more affectionate with me. She wakes me up in the morning with kisses and she...
4: All right. TMI.
3: I'm sorry.
4: I'm glad y'all happy.
3: Yeah, she's even getting along with Mommy. We've been going on dates and she has no problem with Mommy babysitting Iceland.
4: Yeah, but we gotta split up the babysitting though because I want to see my grandchild sometimes.
3: I know. We just been relying mostly on Mommy because she didn't get to see Iceland for so many months.
4: I understand. But it makes me happy.
3: And you never know, Miss Rhonda, you might get a second grandchild.
4: Wait, Unique has agreed?
3: Not 100%, but seeing how things are going, I've been throwing hints and surprisingly, she's been smiling.
4: Wow. I was sure that Unique was dead set on never having another baby.
3: Don't let me get ahead of ourselves. It could just be me wishing.
4: Right.
3: But Miss Rhonda, it would make me so happy to have another little Iceland or a little Kevin. I don't care as long as the child is healthy.
4: I guess it could be good for the relationship.
3: Just one more. Just one more and I would feel so good.
5: Mommy, you over here?
4: Hi, baby.
3: Hey, Unique. How was the workout?
5: It was good. They got a new trainer at the gym.
3: Oh.
5: And me and Divine passed by them girls' boutique after.
3: Okay.
4: Where you by?
5: They got some really cute outfits, shoes, and accessories. Look, I got these two tops on this skirt.
4: Wow. These are cute.
5: And reasonable price, too. Divine bought two nice dresses. But I got enough dresses.
4: Nice. I gotta tell you what I want Coretta say about them two girls.
5: Can it wait, Mommy? I really gotta get out of these sweaty clothes and take a quick shower.
4: All right.
5: Excuse me.
3: I wonder if they sell men clothes.
4: I'm sure they do.
3: I got to go and check them out, man.
4: Okay.
3: Seeing that me and you need going on at least one date a week now, you boy got to keep looking sharp.
4: Like you really trying to convince me that I forgive you the second baby.
3: You see the game, right, Miss Rhonda?
4: Yes, I see it.
3: You boy would be so proud to be a father of two.
4: But Kevin, I want to tell you something.
3: What?
4: If she comes out and she says no again, I don't want you to put no pressure upon her. She don't been true enough.
3: I don't plan to pressure her. I mean, I would be disappointed, but I would never pressure Unique.
4: Okay.
3: I love my wife, and that means respecting her wishes.
4: You're a good young man, you know, Kevin.
3: You think so?
4: You don't think you're good?
3: I know I'm a good person.
4: You looked past Unique's HIV status and chose to love her. I'm so happy she found somebody like you.
3: I've always loved Unique. Even when we lil coming up, I always used to admire her. Sometimes I don't even believe she would have actually married me. She's always been my dream girl.
4: Well, that's what love is about.
3: And her HIV status doesn't matter. Treatment has made it possible that we could live a normal life as a Sarah discarding couple.
4: And you know a lot of people don't even know that you could have HIV and your partner could remain negative?
3: Yeah. Unique takes her medication and she's undetectable and I'm on PrEP.
4: We thank God.
3: Yes, we thank God.
6: Couple, you know where Eva went?
7: She said she was going to see Jonathan.
6: Oh, okay.
7: What's that about Simon?
6: I'm not sure about that young man, you know. You think he's right for Eva?
7: Hopefully he's changed, man. But we gotta allow Eva to live, you know. Make her own mistakes and learn from them.
6: I just hope none of the mistakes will change her life permanently.
7: I can keep praying for my stepdaughter, bye.
6: Man, I just think maybe they're moving a bit too fast. If it's not a road trip, they're always up under each other. They're always into something.
7: I hope not. But we're all once young, Simon.
6: And I know what young men want at that age. That's why I'm worried.
7: Well, I think she might be trying to be safe about whatever they might be doing.
6: What do you mean?
7: She asked me about birth control.
6: What?
7: Please don't tell her I told you.
6: Birth control? What? I mean, like...
7: Simon, I guess we should be happy that she's even thinking about her future and don't want any children right now.
6: Yeah, but I mean, I know she's almost 20, but I to think about her engaging in activities, it's like, I don't even want to think about it.
7: After all, you're a father.
6: Can't she wait until she's married or something?
7: Really, Simon?
6: I mean, that's what they preach in church, right?
7: Yes. But realistically, most people don't wait.
6: I know.
7: I think that you should talk to her.
6: How do I approach a conversation like that with her?
7: Just ask her how things are going with her and Jonathan, you know?
6: Gosh, Pepper. I don't know.
7: Maybe you can encourage her to abstain.
6: You think that will work?
7: Come on, Simon, we have to have faith in God.
6: When you tell young people to abstain, doesn't it have the opposite effect most times?
7: I mean, as a Christian, that is what I have to recommend. I can't encourage her to fornicate.
6: Having a teenage daughter. It's not for the weak.
7: And we need to consider that she and this guy might already be sexually active.
6: Joy would have a stroke if she knows about this.
7: She would just push Eva to rebel even more.
6: I know.
7: She is crazy.
6: By the way, about Joy.
7: What about her?
6: You talked to her recently?
7: No.
6: Okay.
7: Something happened?
6: Oh, no. Everything's okay.
7: You sure, Simon?
6: Yeah. You think I should call Eva to find out where she is?
7: Please do, please.
6: Okay. I left my phone in the bedroom. Excuse me.
3: Wait, were you really telling me, Miss Rhonda? Coretta spreading rumors that Sharona and Kavita are in a relationship?
4: Yes, Kevin. Those were she coming to the restaurant and tell me and Mommy.
3: Wow.
5: That woman is sick. can't wait for somebody to just beat she up.
4: Unique, violence is not the answer.
5: Mommy, you know how many people the woman hurt because of the rumor she does be spreading? If I hear Coretta dead tomorrow, I can drink a whole bottle of rum.
4: What? Unique, that is a terrible thing to say.
3: I can't believe she's saying that about Sharona and Kavita. She got any proof?
4: How she see the two young people hugging and how it looks suspicious.
3: So friends can't hug now? So it gotta be that the death?
5: The old like don't care. She must be just jealous that nobody ain't want she old ropey self.
4: All right, Unique. You really don't like Cher?
5: What's the like about the old witch? Suppose what she's saying about them two girls make somebody harm them, eh? You yep. know some people don't like the LGBT community?
4: Mm-hmm. That's what I'm saying, though. They're very much intolerant.
5: I don't know why people don't mind their own business and let people just live their life.
3: But seriously, Miss Coretta got to stop. Knowing her, what she is saying is most likely not true. But even if it's true, she has no right to go around the village talking.
5: And y'all don't think that somebody should just beat you up?
4: Unique, violence is not the answer.
5: I know that, Mommy. But gosh, man, Coretta overbearing now.
3: Somebody really got to talk to her.
5: Who could bend the old hardback tree, eh?
4: She really needs to stop.
5: The only thing that makes she stop talking about people is when she's dead.
4: Yeah, it would be a thing to see Coretta on the death announcement.
3: Miss Rhonda, not you too.
4: Y'all just watch that announcement.
5: For what? Mommy, like you want us to be depressed.
3: Most young people don't watch them, man.
4: I mean,
5: you watch that with Granny every night. She don't miss it.
4: Yeah. I've been watching with she. A lot of young people dying out too, you know. You might see somebody, you know.
5: Mommy, can you just stop? Me and Kevin are not going to watch no death announcement.
4: All right, I mean nothing by it.
5: But when Coretta dead, I don't watch she on though.
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0: This is the newsroom for Thursday, June 18, 2026. In the headlines, Izwi gets 25 years for murder of girlfriend Sean in Dover. Guyana's Carlin Rodriguez-Burkett pitches a more inclusive, effective United Nations in bid for top global job. And stress, harassment, and heavy workload taking toll on workforce, Griffith says. The details after the break.
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0: With the news, I'm Sharda Bagas. Good afternoon. Shakwan Allen, also known as Izwi, was today sentenced to 25 years imprisonment for the murder of his girlfriend, Shauna Dover. The sentence was imposed by Justice Sandil Kisun at the Demerara High Court after Allen earlier admitted to killing the 21-year-old woman whose body was discovered buried in a shallow grave at his linen home in 2021. Before the sentence was handed down, Allen addressed the court in an emotional statement, pausing several times to take deep breaths as he struggled to maintain his composure. Standing in the prisoner's dock, shackled and visibly nervous, he apologized to Dover's family and the nation. In delivering his sentencing remarks, Justice Kisun stressed that the court's paramount consideration must always be the welfare and well-being of society, particularly its most vulnerable members. The judge noted that murder carries a potential sentence of life imprisonment and explained that the court was required to apply the established sentencing methodology and starting point approach in determining an appropriate penalty. Justice Kisun said one of the major aggravating factors was the prevalence of intimate partner violence and unlawful killings of women by their partners. As wars rage across multiple regions, climate disasters intensify, and progress on global development goals stalls, Guyana's Ambassador Carlin Rodriguez-Burkett is making the case that the United Nations needs not only reform, but renewed trust from the people it was created to serve. The veteran diplomat, who has been nominated by Guyana to become the next United Nations Secretary General, used an interactive dialogue with member states this week to outline the vision for a more responsive, inclusive, and effective UN, one that is better equipped to address the complex challenges facing billions of people around the world. If elected, Rodriguez-Burkett would succeed Secretary General Antonio Guterres when his second term ends in December 2026. Her message to the international community was that the UN must remain at the center of efforts to prevent conflict, advance sustainable development, protect human rights, and respond to global crises. Stress, burnout, workplace harassment, excessive workloads, and poor organizational culture can have serious consequences not only for workers, but also for businesses and the wider economy, according to Minister of Labor and Manpower Planning, Kioma Griffith. Addressing the AmCham Guyana Health, Safety, Security and Environment Conference today, Griffith urged employers to pay greater attention to the psychosocial well-being of employees, describing it as a critical component of workplace safety. Griffith noted that as Guyana's economy continues to expand, employers must create work environments where employees feel supported, respected, and comfortable, raising concerns about the challenges they face on the job. Griffith is therefore encouraging industry leaders to foster workplace cultures that openly address the psychological effects of work and promote employee well-being. He also emphasized that workplace safety extends beyond preventing physical injuries, noting that the employees must also feel empowered to speak up without fear. In the region, Brazilian Senator Flavio Bolsonaro is banking on a hardline crackdown on crime to win over independent voters and shore up his base as he looks to close the gap with incumbent President Lula da Silva ahead of October's election. The senator launched a public safety plan today centered on 12 priority measures, including treating Brazil's criminal factions as terrorist organizations, a move that found a receptive audience in Washington last month. Flavio Bolsonaro is the son of former President Jair Bolsonaro, who took office in 2019 with his own hard-on-crime approach. The country's homicide rate fell substantially during Bolsonaro's presidency, continuing a decline that had begun before he took office. Security remains a top issue for voters, frustrated with rampant street crime in many of Brazil's cities. And finally, on the international scene, some 12.5 million barrels of crude sailed through the Strait of Hormuz overnight, U.S. Vice President J.D. Vance today said, hours after Donald Trump signed a deal with Iran to end the war that has disrupted global energy supplies. But in Lebanon, where more than a million people are displaced by the fighting, Israeli forces launched fresh airstrikes early today, raising doubt about how far Trump will go to force his wartime allies to halt an offensive he has now pledged to end. The U.S. president put his signature on Wednesday on the Memorandum of Understanding to end the war, as did Iran's president, bringing it into effect 2 days earlier than previously expected. It calls for the immediate opening of the Strait of Hormuz and lifting of a U.S. blockade of Iran's ports. And that's the news to the moment. You can get the latest news and sport at newsroom.gy. I'm Sharda Bacchus. Take care.

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0: Thanks for joining us. I'm Deborah Francis with the details of the news. We start in Jamaica. Dunn's River Falls and Park has been named a 2026 TripAdvisor Traveler's Choice Awards winner, placing the attraction among the top 10% of attractions worldwide based on visitor reviews and ratings. In a release on Wednesday, the Urban Development Corporation, UDC, which manages the attraction, said the recognition reflects consistently positive feedback from travelers over a 12-month period and highlights excellence in customer experience, service delivery, environmental stewardship, and destination management. The UDC said the award is another significant achievement for Jamaica's tourism sector and global brand. Sherlock Glenister, Deputy General Manager with responsibility for subsidiary management and revenue generation at the UDC, said the recognition reinforces Jamaica's reputation as one of the Caribbean's leading tourism destinations. This award is tremendously significant because it comes directly from the voices of travelers from around the world who have experienced the magic of Dunn's River Falls firsthand. To be ranked among the top 10% of attractions globally is a powerful endorsement of the quality, authenticity, and excellence that Jamaica continues to offer the world, Glenister said. He added that Dunn's River Falls remains one of Jamaica's most important natural and cultural landmarks, and TripAdvisor Chief Marketing Officer Matt Dacey congratulated the attraction on the achievement. Located in Ocho Rios, St. Anne, Dunn's River Falls and Park is among the Caribbean's most visited attractions and is known for its waterfall climbing experience, beach access, and ecotourism offerings. The UDC noted that the award comes at a time when Jamaica continues to experience strong international tourism demand and heightened global interest in authentic nature-based experiences and sustainable tourism offerings. Caribbean agriculture ministers have discussed the plans for advancing a capital-first approach to food systems transformation, positioning the sector as a viable and strategic asset class for investment across the region. The one-day high-level food systems investment forum on Tuesday organized by the United Nations Barbados and Eastern Caribbean, was held under the theme Mobilizing Equity Capital for Resilient Food Systems in the Caribbean, and was attended by senior representatives from across the Caribbean, international financial institutions, private investors, and development partners. A statement issued following the event said the United Nations launched an official deal book that highlights U.S. $320 million in investment-ready opportunities across the region's food systems. It said that this product is designed to continue to continue the deal-making commenced during the forum and to catalyze partnerships between investors and enterprises. In his address to the forum, the United Nations Resident Coordinator for Barbados and Eastern Caribbean, Simon Springett, speaking on the topic From Policy to Capital Deployment, underscored the urgent need to bridge the financing gap in Caribbean food systems and unlock new sources of private capital. He said that Caribbean food systems remained under pressure, with capital flows misaligned, financing still dominated by loans or grants, and patient equity largely absent. At the time, he noted that private investment was also being directed into other sectors like real estate and not into the productive food economy. Springett urged governments to strengthen enabling environments and encouraged investors to recognize the emerging pipeline across agriculture, fisheries, processing and logistics. Chairman of International Asset Management and Managing Partner of the Carib Grow Fund, John Morris, noted that Caribbean businesses with proven revenue, experienced management, and defensible market positions can deliver genuine returns. Morris described capital markets as a team sport where success requires diverse actors working together. He credited multilateral institutions, development finance, regional banks, and governments for laying the foundations, but underscored that equity remains the missing ingredient. In Jamaica, safeguarding Jamaica's children from exploitation, particularly child labor, requires the active involvement of citizens, families, employers, and communities, says State Minister in the Ministry of Labor and Social Security, Honorable Donovan Williams. Speaking during the ministry's recent World Day Against Child Labor Jingle Competition Awards ceremony at the Jamaica Conference Center in downtown Kingston, Mr. Williams underscored that public vigilance and timely reporting are critical in the fight against child labor. The state minister noted that child labor remains a significant concern both globally and locally, as it undermines children's education, health, and overall development. He pointed to this year's Jingle Competition theme, Red Card to Child Labor, Fair Play for Children, Decent Work for Adults, as a clear call for stronger action to eliminate the practice. Mr. Williams stressed that every child should have the opportunity to reach their full potential in environments that nurture growth and well-being, while acknowledging that children can benefit from undertaking suitable household responsibility and supervised activities. The state minister explained that child labor occurs when work becomes damaging or interferes with a youngster's development. Mr. Williams highlighted Jamaica's legal framework for protecting children, citing the Child Care and Protection Act and Employment Prohibition of Child Labor Act. Additionally, the state minister pointed out that economic and social challenges often contribute to situations where children become vulnerable to exploitation, noting that child labor frequently stems from the hardships and social pressures facing families and communities. Mr. Williams highlighted the importance of tackling the root causes of child labor while ensuring that children have access to the support they need. The state minister also encouraged Jamaicans to continue championing the rights and welfare of children. The state-owned Caribbean Airlines, CAL, Wednesday said it will introduce daily non-stop flights between Toronto and Georgetown effective July 1 this year, providing customers with greater flexibility and convenience. Guyana remains one of the airline's most important and fastest-growing markets. The introduction of daily Toronto to Georgetown flights reflects our commitment to meeting customer demand and strengthening connectivity between Guyana and North America, said the airline's Acting Chief Executive Officer Varma Kalawan. Whether traveling for business, leisure, education or to reconnect with family and friends, customers will now benefit from greater flexibility and convenience throughout the summer season and beyond, Kellowen added. Kyle said that the expanded schedule comes at a time when travel demand between Canada and Guyana continues to grow, driven by strong business, leisure, and family travel. It said that the daily service will offer increased capacity and more travel options for our customers while supporting tourism, trade, and economic activity between the two countries. The enhanced service also supports Guyana's continued economic expansion and growing international profile while facilitating travel from members of the Guyanese diaspora residing in Canada, Cal said in a statement. As the region's leading carrier, Caribbean Airlines continues to invest in its network and fleet to provide reliable service and seamless connections across the Caribbean, North America, and South America, it added. That has brought us to the end of the Caribbean News for today, Thursday, June 18, 2026, which came to you compliments of Kestrel Guyana Inc. and LIAT. Thanks for joining us. I am Deborah Francis.
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0: Deborah Francis, Romain Virgo representative of time, you know? Let music play every day. Deborah Champion. Deborah Francis, Romain Virgo represent music for the people there.
1: 18 hours 35. Good evening to you. Welcome back to the program. We're really out of our way out of the program at this hour. Just want to say hi to you wherever it is you are. McLean Chesney. Ah, I see. Okay. So he looked at the parade that happened today from home. Winston Joseph, enjoying the music as always. Thank you so much. Andrew Beresford, how are you today, sir? I am good, having a good day as well. Thank you for asking, and I'm happy that you are enjoying. Miss Patricia from Sophia is also with us. Oh boy, I know how that feels. I'm so sorry about the inconvenience, but I certainly hope, I hope that you will not have any interruptions for the rest of the night, and I'm happy that everything is back to normal as well. She had power outage all through the day, so it's now back. Rihanna Passard from Hatfield Street, she's sending pre-Father's Day greetings to loving and caring dad Clayton Rollins of Durban Street Lord. Greetings from his wife Ingrid Rollins, children Ryan, Robert, Basil, Rhonda, Ranella, and Riri, wishing Clayton Rollins a super Father's Day. What is Father's Day exactly? I think I've lost my bearings with Father's Day. Is it this Sunday? I think it's this Sunday, right? I think, because I saw an ad referring to it as the 21st. So happy Father's Day to all of the amazing fathers. I hope that you guys will feel, yeah, it's Sunday, Riri said. Thank you so much, Riri. I appreciate that. And happy Father's Day to all of the amazing fathers. I know there are some really, really outstanding fathers. So happy amazing Father's Day. Happy Father's Day to all of the fathers. Mr. Keith Chase, known as Pressy. Thank you so much, sir. I'm happy that you're with us, and happy Father's Day to you as well. Have yourself a great evening. Ken from Atlanta is saying hello to his sisters-in-law in Guyana, and I'm happy that you are listening and truly wish you a happy Thursday evening as well. All right, guys, let's enjoy the music because we're already on our way out. Just update you for those who are following FIFA football, Canada versus Qatar, Canada 2. They are in the 35th minute. Bit of drama. There was a Qatari who was red carded. So he is out of the match at the moment. And so Canada is on the attack. But let's see how the match unfolds. You're listening to Easing Into Evening.

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1: Okay, my friends, 18 hours 45, I've got to go. Thank you all so very much for joining me today. I want to say hi to Miss Barbara from Roxanne Burnham Gardens, and she is sending greetings to Mr. Joseph Wolford from Roxanne Burnham Gardens, and she says he always enjoys listening to 104.1 Light FM. Well, I'm happy that you are, sir. That's Mr. Joseph Wolford. Thanks for listening to us, and Barbara, thanks for listening to us as well. You guys have yourself a great evening. Winston Joseph. Ah, so you are supporting Brazil? Brazil will not win the World Cup 2026. I hate to break it to you that way, but it's not going to happen unless they improve their performance significantly, because the level is much higher this year. So, but you never know. They just may show up. But I don't believe that they will this year around. I don't think this year is their year. Nonetheless, thank you all so very much for joining me today on Easing Into Evening. I appreciate your company as always. And I leave you with an invitation to join me again tomorrow, God willing, at 16 hours. We'll have another edition of Easing Into Evening. It will be our Guyanese and Caribbean edition. So I hope that you will join me then. We've got Listener's Choice coming up with Andrew Weeks, followed by Jazz with CJ Cool Jazz Jackson, all happening right here on The Light. I'm Deborah Francis. Be awesome.

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Hello there and welcome to another edition of the Listener's Choice on 104.1 Light FM. My name is Andrew Weeks. It is Thursday, the 18th of June. We are here again for another edition and we have a good one for you. We're going to take you right back in time. We're going to take you way back in time. We're going to bring you back in modern time and take you back again in times of old, because tonight's playlist comes to us from Miss Alexandra Angoy, all the way in Upper Marlborough, Maryland. She sent in a playlist for us tonight and she said, "Thank you for your dedication to hosting Listener's Choice, and I hope that you are having a much fun presenting the music as we listen to our selection." She said, "I love music. For me, music is an emotional anchor, a refuge, an everyday companion. I'm deeply passionate about discovering new genres, analyzing how different melodies, rhythms, and lyrics come together to create the art. I have selected a melting pot of mixed genres, kind of a musical gumbo, hopefully a little bit of something for every mood and everyone," says Miss Angoy. And so tonight, we're going to jump right in to this special mixing pot, or melting pot as she called it, of music for us tonight. And we're going to kick the music right off with Back in Love Again featuring Jeffrey Osborne, Do You Love What You Feel, and Rufus and Chaka Khan. That's it, she said. Also, and the third one is going to be Let It Rip by Daz Band, and also You Got the Look by Remaster Prince. Prince is going to come on at the fourth song and give us that. Let's go. Let's go up with it. Let's go.

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You got the look, and you are listening to Listener's Choice on 104.1 Light FM. And we are also enjoying this evening the playlist from Miss Alexandra Angoy, all the way from Maryland, USA. And if you want to be a part of the program, you can also send in your playlist like Miss Angoy to the Listener's Choice GY at gmail.com, or you can also WhatsApp it to 604-9722. Or go into the station and carry in your list, like so many persons would have done in the past, to the radio station, 104.1 Night FM radio station, just behind the Ministry of Housing there on Brick Dam. And so tonight, we're going to continue now with some more music of Miss Alexandra Angoy. You just listened there to Prince, You Got the Look, and now we're going to jump into Tina Turner, Simply the Best. And Eddie Grant, this is a one that I haven't heard in a long time. See, I Love You. I used to hear that song, right? All the way when I was in secondary school, all the way there on the east bank of Demerara. You also have coming up as well, You Never Cross My Mind by Jackson and Isaac Haynes. And then we're going to go to When I First Saw You, Beyonce and Jamie Foxx. That's what's coming up right now on the Listener's Choice on 104.1 Light FM. Let's go.

see him, y'all calling me. We both agreed that it was gonna be a one-night thing and no strings attached. I go my way and you go yours. And look what happened.

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I'm so glad that you would have been given the chance to join us wherever you are listening in us from, across the country, around the world. 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We're coming to you from our studio here in Georgetown, Guyana, and it is Thursday night, which is the best night that you could ever listen to right now on the station on 104.1 Light FM, anywhere across the country and around the world. This is the station that you need to listen to at this time, at this hour. And so we listen to the playlist of Miss Alexander Angoy, all the way there in Maryland. She's sending a playlist to us tonight, and we're going way back in time, and we're going to come back now to some modern times and listen to some beautiful music from Alicia Keys. Yes, Alicia Keys. She's going to come up there and sing a song for us. We're going to listen to Larry Graham, I Love Loving You. And then we have what we have next. We have Daylight and Darkness, Smokey Robinson. Ooh, that's a beautiful one. Daylight and Darkness by Smokey Robinson. And If I Had by Teddy Pendergrass. If I Had by Teddy Pendergrass. That's coming up right now on the Listener's Choice on 104.1 Light FM. And we'll listen to the music, the playlist from Miss Alexander Angoy. Here we go.

the voice of Teddy Pendergrass there for you on the Listener's Choice on 104.1 Light FM on a Thursday night. It may be raining in your area, but that's okay. That's okay. The rain is good. The music is very pumping and punging. We want to thank you for staying tuned to us. We are almost through to the end, but I want to share a very shout out to all the fathers who will be celebrating their Father's Day this Sunday, the third Sunday in the month of June. We want to wish all fathers a happy Father's Day. Those who have been paying the price and have been stepping up and putting the hard work in, taking care of their children and to, giving all the support to the wives and to the children. Happy Father's Day to all of you. We also want to let you know that the Ghana Public Service Cooperative Credit Union is in Bartik as we speak. They got there today, this morning, and they'll be doing some outreach to the members of the Ghana Public Service Cooperative Credit Union there. Those who are in the public service, that's for you. You can go down there to the boardroom of Palm Spring Hotel, and you can get their services right there. All day, if you loan an application, consultation, new membership registration, members account inquiries, online banking support and guidance, members ID services, and many more solutions tailored just for you. We also want to thank Miss Alexander Angoy for standing in the playlist tonight. Great job, great selection as always, and you have indeed took us way back in time and bring us back to modern times as well. Thank you for the playlist, Miss Angoy. I really enjoyed it. I know many of our listeners enjoyed it as well. Thank you so much. So happy Father's Day. We're going to see you back here again next Thursday for another edition of The Listener's Choice. Goodbye and have a great weekend.

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